Baroque music starting off this Monday at 8 o'clock here. That was Pietro Locatelli's music with a Concerto Grosso played by Elizabeth Walfish with Nicholas Kramer and the Raglan Baroque Players. Next here on member-supported BTPM Classical, some music that started with a movie. Well, I suppose the movie itself started with Shakespeare's Hamlet. That play was adapted for the screen, starring Laurence Olivier, a classic. This was in 1948. And then William Walton, who wrote the score for that film, later adapted parts of that for this poem for orchestra, his Hamlet and Ophelia poem. This is Walton's music from the Royal Liverpool Philharmonic.

0: From composer William Walton, that's titled Hamlet and Ophelia, a poem for orchestra. You heard the Royal Liverpool Philharmonic with Charles Groves conducting. I'm Genevieve Randall. Thanks for making BTPM Classical a part of your evening. We get to celebrate spring next, even though it feels very fall-like out. A lovely and lyrical work called Printemps Canadien, or Canadian Spring, by the composer André Mathieu. That's next.
1: 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And Brahms' Second Symphony is complemented by Sa Riajo Ciel d'Hiver, led by Italian conductor and former concertmaster of the Mahler Chamber Orchestra, Antonello Monacorda. Jan Leschetsky plays Grieg, October 22nd, 24th, and 25th at Roy Thompson Hall. Tickets at tso.ca.
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That beautiful piano work was written by the composer André Mathieu, called Canadian Spring. You heard Alain Lefebvre performing there. That music can make you feel relaxed. A nice lyrical piece like that. And we've got more for you like that on The Oasis. Listen each weeknight for 30 minutes of music curated for relaxation on The Oasis, Monday through Friday, 6 p.m. I'm sure it wasn't relaxing in the Lauben home, growing up with three brothers who all played trumpet. But it allowed them to record this piece, a concerto for three trumpets by Georg Telemann. Here is Hannes, Wolfgang, and Bernhard Lauben, all playing with the English Chamber Orchestra.

Three German brothers who all played the trumpet, Wolfgang, Hannes, and Bernhard Lauben. That's a perfect group to join the English Chamber Orchestra for that concerto by Georg Telemann. Glad you were here for that one. And since we had brass in that, we'll also hear some brass in the next one. Listen for the French horns, though, as they play the part of the wolf in Sergei Prokofiev's music, Peter and the Wolf. I'm Genevieve Randall. A quick reminder before that that you've got choices when it comes to listening to BTPM Classical. If you've got a great Bluetooth wireless speaker, you can take that out on the porch or the patio, hook that up with Bluetooth to your BTPM Listen app in your phone. A great way to listen to this music from the New York Philharmonic.

0: 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Leonard Bernstein was leading the New York Philharmonic through Sergei Prokofiev's music from Peter and the Wolf. 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
0: I'm Genevieve Randall. Glad you've joined us here on BTPM Classical. If you stick around this hour, we get to hear an American spiritual coming up a little bit later, and we get a trip to Paris in just a few moments. First, though, it's Baroque music from Tommaso Albinoni, putting in the spotlight his favorite instrument, the oboe. Here's Anthony Camden with the London Virtuosi.

John Georgiadis leading the London Virtuosi, joined by soloist Anthony Camden for an oboe concerto by Tommaso Albinoni. A great start to this hour here on this Monday evening on BTPM Classical. Thanks for choosing to spend some time with us. If you ever hear music like that and you forgot who the performer was, you want to know more information or what the piece was that you heard, you can find playlists on our website. Just head to btpm.org/classical. This next symphony by Jacques Ibert is actually kind of a suite. It's called Suite Symphonique, nicknamed Paris. A little Parisian influence here. We'll hear Ibert's music from the Montreal Symphony Orchestra.

0: You heard the Montreal Symphony Orchestra performing Jacques Ibert's Suite Symphonique, nicknamed Paris. I'm Genevieve Randall. Great to travel to Paris with you a little bit via music on this Monday evening. We'll hear some music next from Florence Price. This piece was later expanded and retitled Five Folk Songs in Counterpoint. The original title was from Florence Price, Negro Folk Songs in Counterpoint. Counterpoint is something that sort of pits two or more individual melodies kind of against each other. They actually work together very well. So you could have each melody separate, but putting them together is kind of fun. Now, she took that concept of counterpoint and mixed it with a traditional spiritual inspired by Revelation 3:20, where Jesus says he stands at the door and knocks, waiting for someone to open it. It's a spiritual called Somebody's Knocking at Your Door. We'll hear the Catalyst Quartet in a moment with that folk song in a setting by Florence Price.
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A brilliant setting there from Florence Price. That's called Somebody's Knocking at Your Door, where she took a spiritual melody and used counterpoint, a compositional kind of technique there, to create that music. That was the Catalyst Quartet performing here on BTPM Classical. The beautiful Ombra My Fu from Xerxes by Handel is coming up. You'll hear the Academy of St. Martin in the Fields here in just a moment. A quick reminder, though, that you've got choices when it comes to streaming. 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

The beautiful Ombra Mai Fu, or Largo from Xerxes. That's George Frederick Handel's music with Neville Mariner conducting the Academy of St. Martin in the Fields. A sinfonietta by Leos Janáček is next from the Philharmonia Orchestra with Lieber Peschek conducting. Whether it's Czech music, Handel's music, music from the Romantic era, the Baroque, or a specific instrument that you'd like to hear, we do take requests and play those Monday through Friday on the Off to School request. 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

0: The Leos Janacek Sinfonietta from the Philharmonia Orchestra rounding out this hour here on BTPM Classical. I'm Genevieve Randall. Edvard Grieg Chamber Music is ahead. Peter Hall joins you next on BTPM Classical's Late Night.
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4: Tonight's four chamber works span roughly 70 years and four different countries, all united, though, by the German Romantic tradition, which was centered in Leipzig, Germany, the cultural center of what we generally call classical music. So we have what some might call regional or national composers, meaning, as radio host Bill McLaughlin used to tell us, simply means not German. So although Edvard Grieg did study in Leipzig under Karl Reinecke, among others, Alice Mary Smith trained privately in London a generation earlier, and Carl Nielsen studied in Copenhagen a generation later, each composer adapted a shared conservatory training wherever they took it to a different national and personal choice. Good evening, and welcome to Late Night, Monday night edition, where for 2 hours we're all about chamber music. You know, small groups, intimate settings, one player to a part, trios, quartets, quintets, that sort of thing. Thanks for listening. I'm your host, Peter Hall. Let's start with Edvard Grieg, born 1843 in Bergen, Norway. He wrote this cello sonata in A minor for his older brother, John. Grieg very much admired his brother's musicianship, and the dedication reflects a very deep personal affection, as well as Grieg's desire to write something really worthy of John's abilities, giving it an almost vocal cello line. Well, no words, but you get the idea. So listen for the Norwegian folk inflection as it turns in the melodies and the piano's sweeping storm-clearing gestures. Lots of great Norwegian sounds here with Stephen Huff piano and Stephen Isserles cello. It's Grieg's cello sonata in A minor.

You're listening to Late Night on BTPM Classical, and with Stephen Huff at the piano and cellist Stephen Israelis, we heard music by Edvard Grieg that he wrote for his older brother to play, the cello sonata in A minor. You're listening to Late Night, Monday edition, where every week we go heavy on chamber music, and I want to say thank you for joining me. I'm your host, Peter Hall. Let's turn now to Karl Reinecke, born 1824 in Altona, then under Danish rule. He was a major Leipzig figure, and he was also the teacher of Grieg, the composer we just heard. Reinecke's Piano Trio No. 1 in D blends, well, what we call classical clarity, you know, where the rows are rows and the columns and things are, well, where they should be, with some gentle romantic warmth, where we let things slide a little bit. Notice the graceful interplay, Reinecke's hallmark, as a celebrated Mozart interpreter, how he's going to weave the melodies together. The Hyperion Trio plays Karl Reinecke's Piano Trio No. 1 in D.

0: On Late Night, Monday night, our chamber music night. With the Hyperion Trio, we heard music by Danish composer Carl Reinecke, his piano trio, number one in D. I'm your host, Peter Hall, with a little request for you. 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We want you to call 716-273-0870 and tell us your favorite BTPM Classical, or if you want to say WNED Classical memory. 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Again, the number is 716-273-0870.
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0: Welcome back to Late Night, Monday Night Edition, where every Monday from 10 to midnight, we play nothing but chamber music. And tonight, we're enjoying music by what are called regional or national composers, meaning, as host Bill McLaughlin used to say, that simply means they're not German. So, while our first two composers this evening did travel to Leipzig, Germany to study, Alice Mary Smith stayed at home in London, where she studied music privately, not even at a conservatory. Well, that homeschooling, quote-unquote, didn't hold her back. Her 1870 clarinet sonata is so lyrical, so beautiful, so elegant, so conversational. We have Claudia Bracca, piano, and Luigi Magistrelli, clarinet. The Clarinet Sonata by Alice Mary Smith.

on Late Night, Monday night, our chamber music night here on BTPM Classical with Claudia Bracca, piano, and Luigi Magistrelli, clarinet. We heard music by British composer Alice Mary Smith, her clarinet sonata. And we have time for one more work this evening, also featuring a clarinet and others. Carl Nielsen, born in 1865 in Denmark, wrote his Wind Quintet as a portrait of, well, five orchestral colleagues, each movement reflecting a personality. It's kind of warm, well, a little earthy, combined with some joyful and playful counterpoint, you know, typical of, you know, how we think of our friends. Well, it's a listener favorite, with James Galway flute, Bjorn Carl Nielsen oboe, Niels Thompson clarinet, Jens Tofte Hansen bassoon, and Bjorn Fosdal horn. Let's hear Carl Nielsen's Wind Quintet.

Here on BTPM Classical, on Late Night Monday, our chamber music night, we had music by Danish composer Carl Nielsen. Music describing five of his friends in a wind quintet, with James Galway flute, Bjorn Carl Nielsen oboe, Niels Thompson clarinet, Jens Tofte Hansen bassoon, and Bjorn Fosdal horn, Carl Nielsen's wind quintet. And that wraps up tonight's edition of Late Night, where every week on a Monday we double down on chamber music. Well, that's it from me, Peter Hall, for tonight. I'll be back on the air next Monday from 10 to midnight. Thanks for listening, and thanks for your financial support. 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
1: 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And Brahms' Second Symphony is complemented by Sarriaho Cieliver, led by Italian conductor and former concertmaster of the Mahler Chamber Orchestra, Antonello Monacorda. Jan Leschetsky plays Grieg, October 22nd, 24th, and 25th at Roy Thompson Hall. Tickets at tso.ca.
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3: Good morning, I'm Mark Swartz. Little patchy fog around again this morning, and mostly cloudy as well. They say the sun will peak out later on. Highs in the low 70s. Overnight tonight, lows in the mid-50s, a mostly cloudy day tomorrow, mid-70s. 61 right now in Buffalo, 19 Celsius in Toronto, and 59 Fahrenheit in Jamestown. The Lyon National Orchestra starts things off, The Masks and Bergamasques by Gabriel Fauré.

Emmanuel Cravine conducting the Lyon National Orchestra. 1920 music by Gabriel Fauré, The Masks and Bergamasks, BTPM Classical. Coming up on 6:19, if you ever miss the name of a piece or the composer, the musicians, check out the playlist. 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

0: Concerto No. 2 by Antonio Montanari. That was Collegium Musicum 90 performing under the direction of Simon Standage on BTPM Classical. Well, good morning. I'm Mark Swartz. It's 6:19. It's kind of like yesterday, but without the drizzle. A little fog around and clouds. It's about 60 degrees, 19 Celsius in Toronto. It will become partly sunny, so they say. Highs in the low 70s.
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The interlude from The Flower of the Waters by Ernest Chausson. Charles Dutoit conducted the Montreal Symphony on BTPM Classical. Well, Ray Vaughan Williams' 1914 piece is next, The Lark Ascending. It was inspired by George Meredith's poem about a skylark rising into the sky and pouring out its song. He rises and begins to round. He drops the silver chain of sound, of many links without a break. In chirrup, whistle, slur, and shake. All intervalled and spreading wide, like water dimples down a tide, for singing till his heaven fills, 'tis love of earth that he instills. And ever winging up and up, our valley is his golden cup, and he the wine which overflows, to lift us with him as he goes, till lost on his aerial rings, in light, and then the fancy sings.

0: Haggai Shaham, the violinist playing the part of the lark there, along with Barry Wordsworth conducting the New Queen's Hall Orchestra, The Lark Ascending by Raphon Williams on BTPM Classical. I'm Mark Swartz. It's 6:38, a little patchy fog around, otherwise a mostly cloudy morning. And then the sun peaks out, they say, later on. Highs in the low 70s. Overnight lows in the mid-50s tonight. Mostly cloudy day tomorrow. Mid-70s for the high. It's 18 Celsius in Toronto, 59 Fahrenheit in Jamestown, 61 in Buffalo.
1: 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And Brahms' Second Symphony is complemented by Sarriaho Ciel d'Hiver, led by Italian conductor and former concertmaster of the Mahler Chamber Orchestra, Antonello Monacorda. Jan Leschetsky plays Grieg. October 22nd, 24th, and 25th at Roy Thompson Hall. 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

Hélène Grimaud at the keyboard there. And even though she's still touring a lot, she's still active in her Wolf Conservation Center in South Salem, New York. She founded that in 1999. And there she was playing the piano, the Mazurka No. 4 by Chopin on BTPM Classical. 6:44. Good morning. I'm Mark Swartz. We're about 16:15 away from our morning toast, our daily celebration, 7 o'clock this morning. And if you're on the computer at that time, you can listen. 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

0: BTPM Classical with Matthias Bamert and the London Mozart Players, Symphony in C by Francesco Antonio Rossetti. I'm Mark Swartz, about 60 degrees out, not bad, 18 Celsius in Toronto, a little patchy fog early on and cloudy skies. It will become partly sunny later on with highs in the low 70s today. The Morning Toast is next.
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0: This is the Morning Toast. Well, I almost missed this one. Just a couple of days left in the month. So we've got to toast Fall Hat Month. September is a fitting time to retire the summer straw and welcome the felt, wool, fabric hats of the autumn season. So here's a couple of hat songs to help us along.

my top hat, mussing up my white tie, dancing in my tails, putting down my top hat, mussing up my white tie, dancing in my tails, putting down my top hat, mussing up my white tie.

Cincinnati Pops, Eric Kunzel conducting the Mexican Hat Dance by Jesus Gonzalez Rubio. And before that, Fred Astaire was singing with the Johnny Green Orchestra, Irving Berlin's Top Hat, White Tie and Tails. A couple of hat songs for Fall Hat Month. September is our morning toast on BTPM Classical. 7:07, good morning, I'm Mark Swartz. Joanne's Classical Corner, new time, now at 9:30 in the morning, and the repeat performance at 6:30 in the evening. A birthday to celebrate today on Joanne's Classical Corner, 9:30. Vivaldi now.

Violinist Adrian Chandler with La Serenissima, violin concerto called L'Amorosa Love by Antonio Vivaldi on BTPM Classical. 7:19, a little patchy fog around, otherwise a mostly cloudy morning and then becoming partly sunny. Highs low 70s, overnight lows in the mid 50s tonight and mostly cloudy tomorrow, warming up to the mid 70s. Right now it's 61 in Buffalo, 58 in Jamestown, 19 Celsius in Toronto. Off to school request coming up in about 10, 11 minutes. Right now it's On the Trail, music from 1931 from Ferdy Groffé's Grand Canyon Suite. Here's John Williams with the Boston Pops.

0: St. Louis Symphony with Leroy Anderson's Syncopated Clock. And before that, it was John Williams with the Boston Pops, On the Trail from the Grand Canyon Suite by Ferdy Groffay on BTPM Classical. I'm Mark Swartz, the off-to-school request, next.
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0: Today's off-to-school request is from my friend Leif in Dunkirk. Just started third grade, by the way, at the intermediate school. Leif would like to hear the Toreador song from Carmen before he ships off to school.

George Schulte with the London Philharmonic Orchestra and Chorus, Toreador music, the Chorus, Les Voici, here they are, George Bizet's music, and before that, the Toreador song, which was sung by José Van Damme, along with the London Philharmonic, George Bizet again. Music from Carmen, and that's our off-to-school request from Leif in Dunkirk. Where'd you get Dunkirk from? It's Dunkirk. And thank you, Leif, for that. And thank you for sending in an off-to-school request. We'd love to play something for you in the future. We do it every Monday through Friday, 7:30 here on BTPM Classical. 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Clouds give way to partly sunny skies, they say.

Sonata in D by Giuseppe Torelli. Did you know Torelli is credited as the founding father of the solo violin concerto? Yeah, he was the one among the very first to publish pieces where a single violinist would step out of the group to play a dazzling solo against the rest of the orchestra. Or in this case, a dazzling trumpeter, Thomas Hamas, playing the trumpet there with the European chamber soloists. And we heard it here on BTPM Classical. 7:47. Good morning. I'm Mark Swartz. Thank you for listening this morning. Listening in one of the many ways that you can stream us, like with your smart speaker, by telling it to play BTPM Classical. Here's the Athena Ensemble now. Farmyard from the Harmony Music by Edward Elgar.

0: Edward Elgar's Harmony Music Number 4 called Farmyard, Athena Ensemble playing there. A little tongue-tied this morning. BTPM Classical, I'm Mark Swartz. Music by Tchaikovsky right after the break, featuring violinist Leila Josefowicz. Well, it's mostly cloudy, kind of gloomy out there, kind of like it was yesterday. But those folks at the National Weather Service, they are an optimistic crew. They're saying it will become partly sunny today, highs in the low 70s, partly to mostly cloudy overnight, lows in the mid-50s, and tomorrow mostly cloudy, a little bit warmer, mid-70s. Right now, 19 Celsius in Toronto, 59 Fahrenheit in Jamestown, 61 in Buffalo.
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The Canzonita movement from the Violin Concerto in D by Tchaikovsky. Neville Mariner with the Academy of St. Martin in the Fields and violinist Lila Josefowitz, originally from Mississauga, by the way. And we heard it on BTPM Classical. Coming up on 8:09, when's the last time you checked out one of our blogs? 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The latest is called It's Just One Note, How Hard Can It Be? Marty Wimmer wrote that one. Genevieve's got one called Music to Recharge Your Batteries By, and Ed Simone's Reflections on Toscanini. 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Here's Johann Pisendel's Symphonia in B-flat, featuring the virtuoso Saxonier.

0: Ludwig Guttler with the virtuosi Saxonie, Sinfonia in B-flat, mid-18th century music by Johann Georg Pisendahl on BTPM Classical. Well, good morning. I'm Mark Swartz. It's 8:20. We're in the low 60s around town, 19 Celsius in Toronto, and a mostly cloudy start, much like yesterday. They say becoming partly sunny, much like yesterday. Highs in the low 70s.
1: 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Dr. Ronetta Alexander Norwood, Brett A. Banker, Jennifer Banker, Michael Binkowski, James Quitchoff, Jolene Nagel, Stephen Pierce, Lauren Radizak, Susan Schaefer Morgan, David Schraven, and Reggie Witherspoon. 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

Takash Quartet with the string quartet in G, the third movement by Joseph Haydn on BTPM Classical. Well, music next by a guy who was more than an artist in music. Enrique Granados was also quite the accomplished amateur painter. In fact, you can check out some of his artwork online. Search paintings of Enrique Granados. He had a lifelong serious personal interest in drawing and painting, but his real visual artistic achievement was in turning images into music. For example, imagine a ballroom full of dancers, sometimes elegant, sometimes playful, wistful. Here are the poetic waltzes by Enrique Granados.

0: Nicely done. Julian Bream playing the Poetic Waltzes from 1887 by Enrique Granados on BTPM Classical. I'm Mark Schwartz. It's 8:37 and a mostly cloudy start. They say it will become partly sunny later on, highs in the low 70s. Partly to mostly cloudy overnight, lows mid-50s. Tomorrow, mostly cloudy, mid-70s. And right now in Toronto, it's 19 Celsius. It's 60 Fahrenheit in Jamestown, 63 in Buffalo.
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Flutist James Galway with Claudio Simone and I Celisti Veneti, Flute Concerto by Romano Piacentino, 18th century music on BTPM Classical. Mozart Block at 9 o'clock coming up, and you can listen to it in one of the many ways that we stream. One of the ways is with your Bluetooth speaker hooked into your phone using the free BTPM Listen app. Niccolo Paganini music now, Sonata No. 6, Gil Shaham, the violinist, with Yoran Solcher on guitar.

0: Two top-notch musicians there. Gil Shaham, the violinist, Yoran Solcher playing guitar. Sonata number 6 by Niccolo Paganini on BTPM Classical. Big one at one today. It's the Piano Concerto number 3 by Sergei Rachmaninoff. Marty Wimmer will have that. The big one at one. And straight ahead for our workday kickoff, it's the Mozart Block.
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0: Good morning, I'm Mark Swartz. Well, you've got that resume finished, and you submit it for a prospective job, and then another opportunity comes up, and you retool it a bit so it specifically applies to the new job opening. Well, that's sort of what Mozart did with his Serenade No. 11. It was originally performed at the home of a Vienna court painter, and later Mozart added two oboes to it after hearing that Emperor Joseph II had an 8-player wind ensemble. No record if Mozart got the Emperor's gig with his serenade, but we have it now for our Mozart Block at 9 o'clock to kick off the workday. Serenade No. 11, performed here by the Orpheus Chamber Orchestra.

BTPM Classical with the Mozart Block at 9 o'clock, kicking off the workday. Mozart's Serenade No. 11, performed by the Orpheus Chamber Orchestra. I'm Mark Swartz, Joanne's Classical Corner, with Joanne Folletta from the BPO, coming up 9:30. When's the last time you checked out our website? 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
0: This is Joanne's Classical Corner with Joanne Folletta, Music Director of the Buffalo Philharmonic. I'm Mark Swartz. What have you got for us today, Joanne?
3: The birthday of a great writer.
0: Okay.
3: Miguel de Cervantes.
0: Ah.
3: Now, Miguel de Cervantes was a Spanish writer, widely regarded as one of the most important and influential figures in world literature. He was born in Alcalá, in Spain, in 1547. And he lived at the height of the Spanish Golden Age, a period of flourishing art and culture, the Renaissance. He is best known for his novel Don Quixote, a work often cited as both the first modern novel and one of the pinnacles of world literature. Sadly, much of Cervantes' life was spent in poverty and obscurity. The bulk of his surviving work was produced only in the 3 years preceding his death. It was a very productive 3 years, because for those 3 years he was supported by the Count of Lemos and he didn't have to work. He had had a very hard life, but now he was able to write. And his influence and literary contribution are reflected by the fact that Spanish is often referred to as the language of Cervantes. Don Quixote also holds the distinction of being one of the most translated books in the world. Don Quixote blends humor, tragedy, and social commentary, telling the story of an aging gentleman who, inspired by novels of chivalry and romance, sets out to revive knighthood, often with absurd and poignant consequences. The novel's innovative narrative style, deep psychological insight, and satirical edge have influenced countless other authors such as Dickens and Dostoevsky, Alexander Dumas, Mark Twain, Edmond Rostand, and inspired composers such as Richard Strauss, Telemann, Anton Rubinstein, Joaquin Rodrigo, and operas by Paisiello, Salieri, and Defaya, and others. And of course, we shouldn't forget the wonderful Broadway musical, The Man of La Mancha,
0: right,
3: with its great music. Cervantes' work explored timeless themes of reality versus illusion, human folly, and the persistence of holding on to your dreams. The plot revolves around the adventures of a nobleman from La Mancha called Alonso Quijano, who reads so many chivalric romances that he loses his mind and decides to become a knight himself, traveling to revive chivalry and serve his nation under the name Don Quixote de La Mancha. He recruits a simple farmer, Sancho Panza, as his squire. Sancho has great patience and a unique earthy wit in dealing with Don Quixote. Don Quixote, in the first part of the book, simply does not see the world for what it is and prefers to imagine that he is living out a knightly story. When it was first published, Don Quixote was usually interpreted as a comic novel. After the French Revolution, it became better known for its central ethic that individuals can be right while society is wrong. In the 19th century, it was seen as a social commentary. Many came to view the work as a tragedy, in which Don Quixote's idealism and nobility are viewed as insanity, when they really espouse the ideal of a more beautiful and kinder life. Now, that idea was shared by Richard Strauss in his gorgeous tone poem, Don Quixote. A quote from Cervantes himself: "In order to attain the impossible, one must attempt the absurd." Don Quixote might have seemed absurd to many, but not to Cervantes and not to Richard Strauss. Let's listen to the ending of Richard Strauss's Don Quixote.

Boston Symphony Orchestra, conducted by Seiji Ozawa. Yo-Yo Ma was the cellist, Burton Fine on flute. Finale from the Don Quixote Fantastic Variations by Richard Strauss. And that is in celebration of the birthday of Miguel de Cervantes, born this day, 1547. He's the guy that wrote the original novel of Don Quixote. And we heard all about it on Joanne's Classical Corner with Joanne Folletta from the BPO. Hear the replay of the program and the music this evening at 6:30 here on BTPM Classical.

The Arriaga Quartet with a string quartet number 2, the Allegro movement from that by Juan Crisostomo Arriaga on BTPM Classical. I'm Mark Swartz. We'll talk about music with legs. Josef Ivanovich composed the Danube Waves Waltz back in 1880. But once Al Jolson recorded a version with lyrics called the Anniversary Song, the thing became a smash hit. Others then recorded it, Sinatra, Andy Williams, Glenn Miller, and it's been used in movies like Blondie's Anniversary, Avalon, and A Guy Thing. But we have the original right now, the Danube Waves Waltz, performed here by the Vienna Volksoper Orchestra.

0: Franz Bauer Teusel with the Vienna Folk Support Orchestra and BTPM Classical Danube Waves Waltz by Josef Ivanovich. Good morning, I'm Mark Swartz. Beethoven's music in the next hour. Also, a work by William Corbett and more. And right after the break, the St. Paul Suite No. 2 by Gustav Holst.
1: 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Jan Leschetsky plays Grieg, October 22nd, 24th, and 25th at Roy Thompson Hall. Tickets at tso.ca.
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City of London Symphonia, conducted by Richard Hickox, St. Paul's Suite No. 2 by Gustav Holst from 1913. Now it's Alla Paduana from the violin concerto known as the Universal Bazaar by William Corbett. Here's the European Community Baroque Orchestra on BTPM Classical.

0: BTPM Classical with Roy Goodman and the European Community Baroque Orchestra, Alla Paduana by William Corbett. I'm Mark Swartz. We have a new music feature every Monday through Friday at 5 o'clock. It's called On Our Way Home. Whether you're on your way home or on your way anywhere, it's great music to get you where you're going. 5 o'clock from 5 to 5:30, actually, Monday through Friday with Stratton Ross. And check it out today.
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And on cornet, Wynton Marsalis on BTPM Classical. A story in music. That's what we have next. It's the Leonora Overture No. 3 by Beethoven, which is one of the four overtures he wrote and contemplated using for his only opera, Fidelio. The opera is about a woman who risks everything to rescue her husband from political imprisonment. This overture tells the story: prison darkness, suffering, hope, struggle, a distant trumpet that announces rescue, and finally, a blazing victory. Here it is, Beethoven's Leonora Overture No. 3, performed by the Berlin Philharmonic.

0: BTPM, Classical with Herbert von Karajan and the Berlin Philharmonic, Beethoven's Leonore Overture, number 3. I'm Mark Swartz, Marty Wimmer coming up at 11. And you can listen to Marty and all the music here, no matter where you are. We're always streaming, for example, on your phone with the free BTPM Listen app.
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Yavar Makashov with Thorn Torn Lips by Bob Berkman. That name sound familiar? Well, you probably remember him. He was a WNED host here for many years. Up next, a symphony in F by Karl Stamitz. 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

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I'm Mark Swartz, making way for Marty Wimmer. He's next. Have a great day.

0: Buffalo Toronto Public Media salutes the Class of 2026 Section 6 Hall of Fame inductees. Dr. Ronetta Alexander Norwood, Brett A. Banker, Jennifer Banker, Michael Binkowski, James Quitchoff, Jolene Nagel, Stephen Pierce, Lauren Radizak, Susan Schaefer Morgan, David Schraven, and Reggie Witherspoon. 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
3: It's Tuesday, September 29th. I'm Marty Wimmer following Mark Swartz here on BTPM Classical. Lots of good music planned for you, so I do hope you can stay around. We'll begin with an early work by Wagner. Here is his Rienzi Overture.

Music by Wagner, the overture to his early opera Rienzi, performed by the Metropolitan Opera Orchestra led by James Levine. And speaking of Wagner and opera, this coming Saturday's opera here on BTPM Classical is a Wagner opera. It's Das Rheingold, the first of the four operas that make up his Ring Cycle. Join us for Das Rheingold this Saturday at 1 here on BTPM Classical. I'm Marty Wimmer. Well, next we have a concerto for a big violin, better known as a viola. A viola is just a little bigger than a violin, pitched a fifth lower, has a deeper, warmer sound. Here is a viola concerto in G by Telemann.

0: A viola concerto in G by Telemann, performed by Music on the High Bank, or Musica Alta Ripa. Telemann, by the way, has one of our Born on This Day videos. 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Just look for the Born on This Day series. I'm Marty Wimmer. Well, we'll take a short break now and then hear a piece of office equipment used as percussion.
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a piece of office equipment used as a musical instrument. We've just heard The Typewriter by Leroy Anderson, performed by the St. Louis Symphony. I remember when I was a senior in high school, I was advised to take a typing class because I'd have to type papers in college. So I took the advice, and I took typing class with Mrs. Grossman, and I was pretty good at it. And she told me that was because I took piano lessons and already knew how to move my fingers independently. Whether that's true or not, I don't know, but I was pretty good at typing. In fact, probably better than I was at playing the piano. I'm Marty Wimmer with you here on BTPM Classical. Here's a polka by Smetana.

0: Music to your ears for 50 years. We're BTPM Classical. I'm Marty Wimmer. We've just heard Polka de Salon by Smetana. Andras Schiff was the pianist. More great music coming up after this.
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Music by Verdi. That was a Sinfonia in C performed by the Giuseppe Verdi Symphony Orchestra of Milan, conducted by Riccardo Chailly. When I hear the name Verdi, I automatically think I'm going to hear something operatic. Not in this case. That was just a standalone sinfonia. Marty Wimmer with you on BTPM Classical. Happy Tuesday. Well, here is music by the English composer and music critic Charles Avison, his Concerto Grosso No. 7 in G minor.

0: Concerto Grosso No. 7 in G minor by Charles Avison, performed by the Academy of St. Martin in the Fields, conducted by Sir Neville Mariner. I'm Marty Wimmer. This is BTPM Classical. We'll take a short break and then we'll begin the noon hour with Berlioz.
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0: Well, I hope you're having a good day so far as we enter the noon hour. My name is Marty Wimmer with you here at BTPM Classical. We'll begin the noon hour with music by Berlioz. This is a concert overture inspired by Sir Walter Scott's Rob Roy. This is Berlioz's Rob Roy Overture.

The Rob Roy Overture by Berlioz. Andrew Davis led the Melbourne Symphony Orchestra. Berlioz is one of Stratton Rawson's favorite composers, and Stratton, by the way, will be in at 3 o'clock. He's here until 6 this evening. Then from 6 until 10, it's Genevieve Randall with another great evening program. And then tonight on Late Night from 10 until midnight, it's Carl Lamb. I'm Marty Wimmer. Next, we have music by two composers. The original music by Bach, rearranged a bit by Charles Gounod. Here is Ave Maria on BTPM Classical.

0: Ave Maria. Music originally by Bach, arranged by Gounod, and performed by cellist Misha Maisky and pianist Pavel Gilalov. I'm Marty Wimmer with you here on BTPM, classical music to your ears for 50 years.
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Fun music there by Shostakovich, his Waltz number 2 from his Jazz Suite number 2, performed by the Philadelphia Orchestra, led by Maris Janssens. I've always thought that music sounded a bit inebriated. Marty Wimmer with you here on BTPM Classical. Well, next we have music that was actually written for use in silent films, and it's taken on a life of its own. Here is something called Bull on the Roof by French composer Darius Milhaud here on BTPM Classical.

0: Fun music by the French composer Darius Milhaud. He lived until the 1970s. That was Bull on the Roof, performed by the Orchestra of Radio Luxembourg. Marty Wimmer with you on BTPM Classical Time now for a short break, and then we'll hear from the Empire Brass.
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Canzone 27, music by Giovanni Gabrielli, performed by the Empire Brass. 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Well, I wonder if Haydn knew when he was writing his Symphony No. 1 in D that he would end up writing more than 100 further symphonies. Here is that first symphony by Haydn, performed by the Austro-Hungarian Haydn Orchestra on BTPM Classical.

0: Symphony No. 1 in D by Haydn. That was the Austro-Hungarian Haydn Orchestra conducted by Adam Fischer. I'm Marty Wimmer. Time now for a short break and then today's big one at 1.
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4: 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What will it be today? A major symphony? A brilliant concerto? Some other wonderful surprise? Let's find out. Here's host Marty Wimmer.
0: And today, it's a brilliant concerto, the Piano Concerto No. 3 in D minor, Opus 30, by Rachmaninoff. Sergei Rachmaninoff was a Russian composer, virtuoso pianist, and conductor. His music is considered a great representation of Russian Romanticism. He lived until 1943, just a few days shy of 70 years. This piano concerto was written in 1909, and it is considered to be one of the most difficult of all piano concertos. It's in three movements, and we'll hear it played today by Chinese-American pianist Yuzhou Wang, working with the LA Philharmonic, led by Gustavo Dudamel. It's a showpiece, the Piano Concerto No. 3 by Rachmaninoff. Today's Big One at One on BTPM Classical. Enjoy.

0: And that was today's Big One at One on BTPM Classical. We've just heard the Piano Concerto No. 3 in D minor, Opus 30 by Rachmaninoff, performed by pianist Yuja Wang, and the LA Philharmonic, led by Gustavo Dudamel. I'm Marty Wimmer. If you'd ever like to contact me about the Big One at One, my email address is mwimmer@btpm.org/classical. Please join me tomorrow for another Big One at One. In fact, let's make it a plan. Tomorrow at One.
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Il Pastor Fido Overture, The Faithful Shepherd, music by Handel, performed by the English Chamber Orchestra, led by Raymond Leppard. Marty Wimmer with you on BTPM Classical. It's a Tuesday afternoon. Thanks for being here. We're going to hear English Dances Now by Malcolm Arnold on BTPM Classical.

0: English Dances, Set 2, music by Malcolm Arnold. Bryden Thompson led the Philharmonia Orchestra. This is BTPM Classical on a Tuesday afternoon. Music to your ears for 50 years. I'm Marty Wimmer. Another great hour coming up after this.
1: The 11th annual Section 6 Hall of Fame dinner will be held on December 3rd at the Columns in Elma. Section 6 celebrates the class of 2026, December 3rd. 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

We've begun the hour with music by Vivaldi, a concerto for two violins in A minor performed by members of the English Concert, led by Trevor Pinnock. You're listening to BTPM Classical, a Tuesday afternoon. I'm Marty Wimmer. Well, next we have an early piano work in four parts by Debussy, his Petite Suite. It begins with a section known as On a Boat, En Bateau. Then there's a cortege, which is like a procession. Then a little dance, a minuet, and it all concludes with a ballet. Beautiful early piano music by Debussy, performed here by pianist Paul Lewis, Debussy's Petite Suite on BTPM Classical.

0: The Petite Suite by Debussy, performed by pianist Paul Lewis. We have more music coming up in just a moment here on BTPM Classical.
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0: Good afternoon, Marty Wimmer with you on BTPM Classical. Well, next we have a charming work by the English composer Edward Elgar. He wrote a little suite for a children's play and called it his Wand of Youth. He actually wrote a couple of these suites, all based on tunes he wrote when he was just a boy. And then decades later, as a full-grown, mature composer, he turned them into orchestral works. We're going to hear the Wand of Youth Suite Number 1. By Elgar, performed here by the Indianapolis Symphony, led by Raymond Leppard. Charming music on BTPM Classical.

0: Music by Edward Elgar. That was his Wand of Youth, Suite No. 1, performed by the Indianapolis Symphony Orchestra, led by Raymond Leppard. If you're a longtime listener to BTPM Classical, you may remember our weekly Indianapolis Symphony Orchestra broadcasts. Back in the 90s and early 2000s, Raymond Leppard was conductor, and he'd often join the host and discuss the music being performed on that evening's program. I'm Marty Wimmer with you here on BTPM Classical, music to your ears for 50 years. We'll take a short break, and then we'll hear Joanne Folletta lead the Buffalo Philharmonic.
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Intermezzo from Notre Dame. 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I'm Marty Wimmer, turning things over to Stratton Rawson at 3 o'clock. And to take us there, we're going to hear the great pianist Arthur Rubinstein perform the heroic Polonaise, the Polonaise number 6 in A-flat by Chopin.

0: Music by Chopin. Here's Polonaise No. 6 in A flat, the Heroic Polonaise, performed by Artur Rubinstein. Well, Stratton Rawson is in next. I'm Marty Wimmer. I'll be back again tomorrow morning beginning at 11. Have a great Tuesday night.
1: 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And Brahms' Second Symphony is complemented by Sarajevo Ciel di Ver, led by Italian conductor and former concertmaster of the Mahler Chamber Orchestra, Antonello Monacorda. Jan Leschetsky plays Grieg, October 22nd, 24th, and 25th at Roy Thompson Hall. Tickets at tso.ca.
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4: Good afternoon. It was in 1773 when Gottfried von Sweden, a baron and a close advisor to the Austrian throne and musical enthusiast, commissioned the man he thought was the greatest living composer to write six symphonies. We're going to hear one of those symphonies right now.

The Symphony in B-flat by Carl Philipp Emanuel Bach. The CPE Bach Chamber Orchestra played it for us, Hartmut Henschen conducting. Yes, in 1773, Gottfried von Sweden thought that Carl Philipp Emanuel Bach was the greatest composer alive. And in 1788, 15 years later, the Baron brought to Vienna at Eastertide a masterwork by that same composer. It was the Resurrection and Ascension of Jesus. At the time, Baron von Sweden, who knew both Haydn and Mozart and could have asked either of them for a work for Eastertide, instead asked Mozart to conduct, not to compose, but to conduct the work by the man he thought the greatest composer alive, C.P.E. Bach. That composer was Johann Sebastian Bach's second surviving son. CPE, immediately after earning his law degree, 24 years old, went to work for then Prince Frederick of Prussia and became the flute-playing monarch Frederick the Great's chosen keyboard player ever after, well, not quite ever after, for the next 30 years. During that time, CPE Bach became the most famous composer in all of Europe, easily, if with some embarrassment on his part, outshining his father, Sebastian Bach, while his dad was still alive and writing things like the Mass in B minor. Before Franz Liszt lit up Europe, C.P.E. Bach was without cavil considered the greatest keyboard player alive. He wrote an essay on the true art of playing keyboard instruments. It ran through 10 editions, and according to contemporary sources, both Mozart and Beethoven swore by it. At the death of his godfather, Georg Philipp Telemann, in Hamburg, Carl Philipp Emanuel Bach asked Frederick for leave to replace Telemann and take over the duties of being the principal Kapellmeister for the city of Hamburg, where he spent his last two decades becoming immersed in writing sacred music, including the Resurrection and Ascension of Jesus, a work that Baron von Sweden, though he knew Haydn well and Mozart even better, thought was the greatest piece of music written by the hand of man. Well, here's another piece, not the greatest piece written by the hand of man, but certainly a very good one. Five variants on the old song Dives and Lazarus by Ralph Vaughan Williams.

0: Five Variants of Dives and Lazarus by Ralph Vaughan Williams. You can say either Ralph or Rafe. It does not make a big difference. He was here in Buffalo and told us straight out, you can call me Ralph, you can call me Rafe. The Academy of St. Martin in the Fields performed that work for us. Neville Mariner, the conductor here at BTPM Classical.
1: The 11th annual Section 6 Hall of Fame dinner will be held on December 3rd at the Columns in Elma. 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

That piano work represents something of an irony. It's the Valse Caprice, Opus 4 by Amy Marcy Cheney Beach. When Amy Cheney married Mr. Beach, he said she couldn't go on the stage, period. He would not have a wife who went on the stage. So she had to end her career as a touring pianist. But she could compose. So we may have missed her at a concert or two, but she left us a wonderful group of piano works and others, which she wrote while she wasn't allowed to go on the stage. When he died, she got there anyway. Here's the Rondo in C by Mozart.

The Rondo in C for violin and orchestra by Mozart. I think Baron von Swieten had this melancholy strain in him that wasn't Mozart most of the time. Mozart, well, he liked to have you happy as you were listening, and that certainly was a happy work, wasn't it, in the key of C. Cho Liang Lin was the violin soloist, backing him up the English Chamber Orchestra, Raymond Lepard conducting. Now, from the incidental music to the play Rosamunda, Queen of Cyprus, music by Franz Schubert.

0: From the incidental music to the play Rosamunda, Queen of Cyprus, we heard the numbers 5, 6, 9, and 2. Music by Franz Schubert. The Orpheus Chamber Orchestra played those delectable pieces for us here at BTPM Classical.
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An American Masterwork, Solace, by Scott Joplin. In an arrangement for violin and piano, the violinist was Itzhak Perlman, and the pianist Andre Previn here at BTPM Classical. Now a symphony, or a symphonia as he called it, by another person who served Frederick the Great, Jerzy Antonin Benda. His brother was there, and Jerzy was back in Bohemia, but he was a Protestant, and he was beginning to be noted as such and excluded from things, from official positions, because he wasn't a Catholic. So he asked if he couldn't join Frederick, and indeed, Frederick said, come along. His name, Jerzy Antonin Benda, and this is his Symphony No. 12, written for the court of Frederick the Great.

0: I have a suspicion that, like all absolute monarchs, Frederick the Great liked to have sycophants around him. But guess what? His sycophants were all great musicians, so we're happier for it. That was the Symphonia No. 12, or the Symphony No. 12 in A, by Jerzy Antonín Benda, a musician from the court of Frederick the Great. We heard a performance by the Prague Chamber Orchestra, and I'll remind you again that Christian Benda, the conductor, is a lineal descendant of Jerzy's.
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from Frenchman Jacques Ibert's travelogue, musical travelogue, Ports of Call, we heard Valence, played by the Virginia Symphony under the direction of Joanne Folletta here at BTPM Classical. Now, a concert overture by Antonín Dvořák called In Nature's Realm.

0: May I tell you something about that piece that I adore? It's that it ends so softly. Dvorak loved ending big endings. He loved big endings. Almost everything he wrote has a big ending. But when he wrote In Nature's Realm, he was telling us that it's a place I go to be soothed. It's a place that lifts me up. It's a place where I feel alive and in tune. And that's why he ended it softly, soothingly, because that is what nature was to him. We heard performing In Nature's Realm this afternoon, the Czech Philharmonic Orchestra, Libor Pešek conducting.
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the waltz, the Sleeping Beauty waltz from the ballet Sleeping Beauty by Tchaikovsky. The New York Philharmonic was led by Kurt Mazur. I love that work. Here's a work that's new to me and maybe new to you. It's by Antonio Montanari. It's his concerto or suite number 7 in E.

0: I think we can say that's a proto-violin concerto, don't you think so? It's concerto in the old Baroque sense, a suite of music, but the prominence of the violin tells us, oh, it was moving in the direction of becoming a violin concerto, wasn't it? The Concerto No. 7 in E by Antonio Montanari. The Collegium Musicum 90 group played it for us under the direction of violinist Simon Standage.
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It's a very ancient saying, but a true and honest thought, that if you become a teacher, by your pupils you'll be taught. As a teacher, I've been learning. You'll forgive me if I boast. And I've now become an expert on the subject I like most. Getting to know you.

0: Five, count them, five composers trying to help you find your way home. On Our Way Home, with music by Franz Waxman, Franz Schubert, Rodgers and Hammerstein, Felix Mendelssohn, and Richard Strauss. We began with The Ride to Dubno from Taras Bulba by Franz Waxman, movie score. The National Philharmonic Orchestra was led by Charles Gerhardt. And then the Polonaise for Violin and Orchestra by Franz Schubert. The Prague Symphony was led by Libor Havlicek. And Václav Schnitl was the violin soloist. And then the song Getting to Know You from King and I, sung by Julie Andrews, backed up by the Hollywood Bowl Orchestra, John Mauchery conducting, one of Rodgers and Hammerstein's most lovely tunes. And then the scherzo from Mendelssohn's Octet, played by the Boston Symphony Orchestra, Charles Munch conducting. And finally, the finale to Death and Transfiguration by Richard Strauss. The Philharmonic Orchestra of Radio France was led by Miko Frank. The Oasis comes along at 6, Joanne's Classical Corner at 6:30.
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I think I heard an extra brass band in there, didn't I? The Chicago Symphony Orchestra was led by Fritz Reiner and a brass band that didn't know what they were getting into when Fritz Reiner stood in front of them. That was the Polovtsian March from the opera Prince Igor by Alexander Borodin. It's to be followed here at BTPM Classical by the Flute Concerto in G by Antonio Vivaldi.

The Flute Concerto in G by Antonio Vivaldi. La Serenissima, the ensemble of record led by Adrian Chandler. Katie Bircher, the flute soloist, and I think there was a bassoon soloist too. Peter Whalen helping out the flute there here at PTPM Classical. When George Gershwin wrote his Rhapsody in Blue in 1924, don't take that date to the bank. I'm not quite sure. I think it's around 23 or 24. It not only inspired popular musicians that they could get in the business of serious music. No, it also said to classical composers, there might be something here. One of them was Edward Burlingame Hill. And we're going to listen to the work he wrote right

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And we're going to listen to the work he wrote right after hearing the Rhapsody in Blue, a piano concertino, his first.

0: The Piano Concertino No. 1 by Edward Burlingame Hill, having heard George Gershwin's Rhapsody in Blue. The Austin Symphony Orchestra was led by Peter Bay. Anton Nell was the piano soloist here at BTPM Classical. The Oasis is coming along right at 6. At 6:30, it's Joanne's Classical Corner. Then Genevieve Randall has a few masterworks in there, too, helping to round out the 24 hours of classical music we've chosen for you to listen to whenever you want to, today and tomorrow and the next day. 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And you ought to be, and I suspect you may be, a part of that. 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

I'm Genevieve Randall with you here during the Oasis on BTPM Classical. That was the beautiful Claire de Lune by Claude Debussy, featuring violinist Ray Chen in that recording. 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
1: 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I'm Marty Wimmer, and with the Born on This Day vertical video series, I bring those stories to life in quick, engaging videos. 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
2: This is Joanne's Classical Corner with Joanne Folletta, Music Director of the Buffalo Philharmonic. I'm Mark Swartz. What have you got for us today, Joanne?
3: The birthday of a great writer.
2: Okay.
3: Miguel de Cervantes. Miguel de Cervantes was a Spanish writer, widely regarded as one of the most important and influential figures in world literature. He was born in Alcalá, in Spain, in 1547. And he lived at the height of the Spanish Golden Age, a period of flourishing art and culture, the Renaissance. He is best known for his novel Don Quixote, a work often cited as both the first modern novel and one of the pinnacles of world literature. Sadly, much of Cervantes' life was spent in poverty and obscurity. The bulk of his surviving work was produced only in the 3 years preceding his death. It was a very productive 3 years, because for those 3 years he was supported by the Count of Lemos and he didn't have to work. He had had a very hard life, but now he was able to write. And his influence and literary contribution are reflected by the fact that Spanish is often referred to as the language of Cervantes. Don Quixote also holds the distinction of being one of the most translated books in the world. Don Quixote blends humor, tragedy, and social commentary, telling the story of an aging gentleman who, inspired by novels of chivalry and romance, sets out to revive knighthood, often with absurd and poignant consequences. The novel's innovative narrative style, deep psychological insight, and satirical edge have influenced countless other authors such as Dickens and Dostoevsky, Alexander Dumas, Mark Twain, Edmond Rostand, and inspired composers such as Richard Strauss, Telemann, Anton Rubinstein, Joaquin Rodrigo, and operas by Paisiello, Salieri, and Defaya, and others. And of course, we shouldn't forget the wonderful Broadway musical, The Man of La Mancha, right, with its great music. Cervantes' work explored timeless themes of reality versus illusion, human folly, and the persistence of holding on to your dreams. The plot revolves around the adventures of a nobleman from La Mancha called Alonso Quijano, who reads so many chivalric romances that he loses his mind and decides to become a knight himself, traveling to revive chivalry and serve his nation under the name Don Quixote de La Mancha. He recruits a simple farmer, Sancho Panza, as his squire. Sancho has great patience and a unique earthy wit in dealing with Don Quixote. Don Quixote, in the first part of the book, simply does not see the world for what it is and prefers to imagine that he is living out a knightly story. When it was first published, Don Quixote was usually interpreted as a comic novel. After the French Revolution, it became better known for its central ethic that individuals can be right while society is wrong. In the 19th century, it was seen as a social commentary. Many came to view the work as a tragedy, in which Don Quixote's idealism and nobility are viewed as insanity, when they really espouse the ideal of a more beautiful and kinder life. Now, that idea was shared by Richard Strauss in his gorgeous tone poem, Don Quixote. A quote from Cervantes himself: "In order to attain the impossible, one must attempt the absurd. Don Quixote might have seemed absurd to many, but not to Cervantes, and not to Richard Strauss." Let's listen to the ending of Richard Strauss's Don Quixote.

That was a recording featuring Yo-Yo Ma, Burton Fine, along with the Boston Symphony Orchestra and conductor Seiji Ozawa. You heard the finale there from a set of variations based on Don Quixote by Richard Strauss. That was Joanne's Classical Corner, celebrating the Spanish writer who authored Don Quixote, whose birthday was in 1547 on September 29th, Miguel de Cervantes. You won't hear novels from Stratton Rawson, but he is a storyteller, and we make time for those stories on Wednesday mornings as he stops by to chat with Mark Swartz. Find out what is on Stratton's mind tomorrow morning. Stratton's Sidebar is every Wednesday at 10 a.m. An overture for orchestra coming up here in about 8 minutes, and will feature pianist Murray Pariah with this suite of music by Handel.

That's a keyboard suite in F major by George Frederick Handel. The pianist you heard was the great Murray Pariah. You're listening to BTPM Classical, bringing you the world's greatest music tonight here in Western New York and Southern Ontario. I'm Genevieve Randall. A Romantic era piece is next from the composer Ernest Guiraud. He dedicated this piece to his close friend, Georges Bizet, who wrote the opera Carmen. Guiraud often worked with Bizet on those operas. He was born in New Orleans, but he went to Paris a few times and then eventually stayed in France. This piece is a symphonic poem. It's called Overture d'Artveld. It was inspired by someone named Jacques van Artveld. He was a Flemish leader killed in battle. Let's hear this symphonic poem about this Flemish leader from the National Orchestra of Lyon.

0: A symphonic poem there, played by the National Orchestra of Lyon by a French composer, Ernest Guiraud. We heard his overture, Dartwelt. Thanks for listening to BTPM Classical. I hope you listen again sometime if you've got to head off for the evening. 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
0: I'm Genevieve Randall. There is music from the Bach family ahead. Whether you're listening near water, whether it's a river or a lake, or perhaps you're in the middle of the city, underneath trees or next to a park, every area has its thing. This is about roses from the South. Here is Johann Strauss Jr.'s waltz, played by the London Philharmonic Orchestra.

We started this hour with The Roses from the South, a waltz by Johann Strauss II. Franz Welser-Most led the London Philharmonic Orchestra. When you're headed off to work in the morning, how about hearing your favorite music? You deserve it first thing in the morning. That's why we play requests on the Off to School Request. Mark Swartz will play what you want to hear Monday through Friday at 7:30. 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An overture next by Johann Christian Bach. This is the English Symphony Orchestra.

0: That's the English Symphony Orchestra, William Bauting conducting an overture in D major by Johann Christian Bach. I'm Genevieve Randall. It's great to be sharing this music with you on BTPM Classical. 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

0: Barry Tuckwell, center stage with the Academy of St. Martin in the Fields there. That's the Carl Maria von Weber Concertino for horn and orchestra. I'm Genevieve Randall with you. Coming up in just a few minutes, looks like 3 minutes here from now, you'll hear some music by a composer that I certainly never heard on my local classical radio station in the 1980s or 90s. Find out who that is coming up. Right now, we're about to hear Eduardo Fernandez. There is a pianist from Spain with the same name, but the musician ahead is from Uruguay. He's a guitarist who has published books on playing guitar. He was signed by Decca Records in the 1980s and has won many prizes. Eduardo Fernandez, in just a moment, will play a Gavotte and Rondo by Johann Sebastian Bach.
1: 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And Brahms' Second Symphony is complemented by Sarriaho Cieliver, led by Italian conductor and former concertmaster of the Mahler Chamber Orchestra, Antonello Monacorda. Jan Leschetsky plays Grieg, October 22nd, 24th, and 25th at Roy Thompson Hall. 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

Uruguayan guitarist, composer, and teacher Eduardo Fernandez. That was his recording of a lute suite, two movements, a gavotte and rondo, from a work by Johann Sebastian Bach. 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Chevalier de Saint-Georges was a composer who was born to a rich father and the slave that that father owned in Guadeloupe. He was then taken to France for education and became a composer. Here is his String Quartet No. 1, performed by the Juilliard String Quartet.

0: The string quartet number 1 in C major, written by a man known these days as Chevalier de Saint-Georges. He was born Joseph Bologna, a black composer working at the time of Mozart in the 1700s. Knowledge of him and other composers of color or women over time, you never really heard music by him in the 1980s into the early 1990s even. One of the earliest recordings of his music was made in 1974, though, so it had been around for a while. He lived life as an athlete, composer, conductor, and violinist in the 1700s in France when there were slavery laws and racism in Parisian society. Thankfully, we get to hear lots of his music now. Too bad he didn't know that at the time. If only he could have known. You're listening to BTPM Classical with some music around the corner from Tchaikovsky and Handel.
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0: 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Arthur Fiedler conducting the Boston Pops here.